0: César Franck wrote that piece in Paris in 1879, his piano quintet. We heard the second and third movements, the final two movements, from a concert in Atlanta, a performance by five members of the Atlanta Chamber Players. David Coucheron and Helen Hwaya Kim on violins, Catherine Lynn played viola, Brad Ritchie was the cellist, and Elizabeth Pridgen played piano. One of the things I most love about classical music is how very subjective it is. There's no correct response to the piece we just heard, or to any piece of music for that matter. We each bring our own ears and our own experience to listening. Over the years, a lot of critics and writers have had a wide range of reactions to that piano quintet by César Franck. One wrote about its disturbing vitality, another about its theatrical grimness. Others have called that piece torrid and explosive. One writer even complained about what he heard as unctuous narcissism. We're always glad to hear your thoughts about any of the music we share. You can write via the contact form on the PT page at yourclassical.org. In a moment, William Grant Still and the Journey of the Human Spirit. 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
0: Century composer William Grant Still considered himself a very spiritual person. In 1935, he wrote a musical picture of a journey of a human spirit after death, a suite for piano called Three Visions. Now, there is a great deal of serenity and joy along the way, but the piece begins with a brief vision of a dark horseman and the fear he inspires in mere mortals. And then we arrive in the peace and beauty of the afterlife, a vision of a never-ending, radiant future, with the soul reincarnating and progressing toward perfection. This is called Three Visions by William Grant Still. Pianist Andrew Armstrong in concert in Seattle.

0: That's a piece that American composer William Grant Still wrote in 1935, a musical picture of what he considered to be the journey of a human spirit after death. That final movement, a vision of a never-ending luminous future. He called it Radiant Pinnacle. The suite for piano is called Three Visions by William Grant Still. Pianist Andrew Armstrong gave that concert for the Seattle Chamber Music Society. William Grant Still was an extraordinary American musician whose creative career spanned a good part of the 20th century. And he composed a wide range of music that's finally starting to get the attention it's always deserved. He passed away in 1978 at the age of 83. American composer William Grant Still. In a moment, an intentional collaboration in the face of turbulent international relations. 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
1: I'm Stephen Cook. Arkansas Your Red Holloway was born in Helena, dabbled in harmonica, banjo, and piano, and finally took up the saxophone before he was even a teenager. Proficient in blues and jazz, as well as tenor and alto sax, the versatile Red Holloway performed and recorded with an astonishing list of players, including Aretha Franklin, Lionel Hampton, Muddy Waters, Billie Holiday, Chuck Berry, and Red Fox. It's Red Holloway on this week's Arkansas Songs.
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0: 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Here on PT, we sometimes get to hear an ensemble called the West Eastern Divan Orchestra. Now, this is not a full-time group. They gather once or twice a year with young players from all the nations of the Middle East, from Israel, from Palestine, Iran, and all the neighboring countries. The orchestra was co-founded by conductor Daniel Barenboim and the writer and scholar Edward Said. The orchestra's mission is to make great music, of course, but also to promote dialogue among young people from different nations, who might have grown up seeing people from particular other nations as the enemy. Being in this orchestra is a way of putting those young people together in the common cause of music making. In recent years, Daniel Barenboim's son, violinist Michael Barenboim, has been touring with a smaller version of the group, the West Eastern Divan Ensemble, 8 players with members again drawn from all the nations of the Middle East. Let's hear from one of their U.S. tours, a concert they gave at the University of Georgia in Athens. This intentionally international group, playing the Octet for Strings by Romanian composer George Enescu.

0: First two movements from the Octet for Strings by Romanian composer George Enescu. The West Eastern Divan Ensemble gave that concert during their U.S. tour at the University of Georgia Performing Arts Center in Athens, Georgia. The West Eastern Divan Ensemble is a smaller chamber offshoot of the West Eastern Divan Orchestra, with members from all the nations of the Middle East, from Israel, from Palestine, Iran, and from all the neighboring countries. In light of recent conflicts over the past few years, the orchestra leaned into the hard work of dialogue and understanding when many people were closing others out. They recently assembled a set of principles, what they called an ethical compass for peaceful coexistence and collaborative creativity within the orchestra. In the statement, they wrote, quote, "As we move through this shared grief and trauma, we must resist the impulse to cancel or erase one another's pain and history. Instead, we seek a way forward that honors complexity, where conflicting narratives can coexist, and where listening becomes an act of recognition rather than denial." The orchestra is bravely putting in that work, not only to make good music, but to really build the future they want to see, one of empathy, collective growth, and uniting through the universal language of music. You can find all their principles on their website, the West Eastern Divan Orchestra and the West Eastern Divan Ensemble. 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

Max Bruch wrote this right at the end of his life. It was 1920, and this string octet was the last piece 82-year-old Max Bruch finished before he died. After his passing, as Bruch's estate was divided up, this music was lost. For 75 years, people thought it was gone for good. From APM, American Public Media, this is Performance Today. I'm Valerie Kaler. The music was finally found on the shelves of the BBC Library in London. So the premiere of this 1920 composition took place in 1996. It's the Lost and Found String Octet by Max Bruch, coming up in concert later this hour of PT. In 1939, four women reached the summit of the Grand Teton together. It was written about at the time as the first so-called manless ascent of the mountain. When one of the mountaineers, Margaret Craighead, was asked about it, she said, quote, "This might have been of importance to the record of events, but to us it was just another climb." That inspired composer Kimberly Osberg to write this piece called Just Another Climb.

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0: Have you ever found yourself in an unfamiliar situation, maybe a new job or a different city, and you feel totally out of your element? I think we've all dealt with that in one way or another. It's also very human to have a deep capacity to adapt and adjust, maybe even make something beautiful out of our new situation. Composer Danielle Schwab moved to New York from London by herself when she was 18. Shortly after her move, she wrote this piece inspired by feeling out of her element and adjusting to a new place. Let's hear it from a concert in Atlanta. Members of the Marion Ensemble playing music by Danielle Schwab. This is Breathing Underwater.

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0: 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This topic comes up over and over again. Lost and found music. Pieces of music that disappeared and then years later were rediscovered. Here's yet another lost and found classic. In the spring of 1920, German composer Max Bruch was 82 years old. He wrote this for 8 string players, a string octet. A few months later, Bruch died. And as his estate was portioned out, some of his music disappeared. Musicologists knew that Bruch had written this octet. He'd written letters about it, but nobody knew where the music was. That's where things stood for 76 years, until the music was found in a library in London in 1996. Max Bruch wrote his octet in 1920, but the world premiere took place in 1996. Let's hear it from a concert by 8 members of the East Coast Chamber Orchestra, a performance they gave at the Skaneateles Festival in the town of Skaneateles, New York. The Lost and Found String Octet by Max Bruch.

0: Max Bruch wrote his string octet in 1920 and died just a few months later. Somehow, the music for that octet disappeared. For 76 years, nobody knew where it was. It finally turned up on the shelves of the BBC Library in London in 1996. The Octet for Strings by Max Bruch. We heard it from a concert at the Skinny Atlas Festival in Skinny Atlas, New York. A performance by eight members of the East Coast Chamber Orchestra. You can hear that concert highlight again on the PT page, where our shows are archived online for 30 days after broadcast as streaming audio. 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

0: Violinist Esther Abrami with the Esther Abrami Ensemble performing one of her pieces called Tournelle. Tournelle, as of course you know, means small tower or a turret, which I think fits well. That piece is short, but it also sounds high. Tall. It's short and it's tall. The man called the creator of the modern Mexican song has a concierto for you. Coming right up.
1: I'm Stephen Cook. Arkansas your Red Holloway was born in Helena, dabbled in harmonica, banjo, and piano, and finally took up the saxophone before he was even a teenager. Proficient in blues and jazz, as well as tenor and alto sax, the versatile Red Holloway performed and recorded with an astonishing list of players, including Aretha Franklin, Lionel Hampton, Muddy Waters, Billie Holiday, Chuck Berry, and Red Fox. It's Red Holloway on this week's Arkansas Songs.
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0: Here is the Concierto del Sur, the Concerto of the South, by Mexican composer Manuel Ponce.

0: José Cerebrier, conducting the New York Philharmonic Concierto del Sur, Concerto of the South, by Manuel Ponce, that was written for the Spanish guitarist Andrés Segovia, who premiered it in 1941. Those flying fingers belonged to guitarist Sharon Isbin. Another concerto of another South, coming up.
1: 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Erin Morley stars as Marie, the girl raised by a regiment of soldiers, opposite Lawrence Brownlee as the love-struck Tonio. They're joined by Susan Graham and Peter Kallmann, conducted by Giacomo Sagrapanti. The Daughter of the Regiment, Saturday on the Robert K. Johnson Foundation Metropolitan Opera International Radio Network. 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
0: By Valerie Coleman, performed by her ensemble, the Amati Winds. It's the Afro-Cuban Concerto.

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0: The stately, occasionally frantic, but always beautiful playing of Maria Joao Pires. The Nocturne No. 2 by Chopin. I told you you'd heard it before. We're off to the English countryside, coming up.
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0: Gerald Finzi, like his contemporaries, Ralph Vaughan Williams and Edward Elgar, loved writing music for the English landscape. It's meant to evoke the timeless, bucolic, serene pastures and meandering hedgerows. Just super nostalgic stuff, which might have you rolling your eyes, but, oh, that's catnip for me. In my fantasy, I live in a field in England, preferably close to a pub. Here is his cello concerto.

0: Vernon Hanley conducting the Royal Liverpool Philharmonic, featuring cellist Raphael Walfish, performing the Cello Concerto by Gerald Finzi. Finzi got to hear that on the radio. It was broadcast for the very first time the night before he died. Coming up, some White Light from Arvo Pärt.
1: I'm Maria Hinojosa, this week on Latino USA. Mexican singer Julieta Venegas on her upcoming album and memoir, Norteña. It's an ode to the place that created her sound and has stayed with her forever. 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
0: Got a mission for you for this next piece. 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Only a prism can divide the colors and make them appear. This prism could be the spirit of the listener." So pretend you're a prism when you're listening to this next one. It's called Festina Lante.

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0: the Cyprus String Quartet performing the String Sextet No. 2 by Johannes Brahms. 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
0: Yukihiro Yoko, Japanese composer, started off his career with an act of rebellion. His parents enrolled him in dental school. He dropped out to focus on composing, which culturally was probably the equivalent of burning their house down. Here's his Sakura Variations with the one and only John Williams on guitar.

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0: while Devian's body was slowing down, he crafted that spring-flavored work. Something about spring just works that way. New life pushing through, almost in defiance. It was his 10th flute concerto in D major, performed for you there by flutist Andras Adorian and the Munich Chamber Orchestra. The twinkle of a harp solo in just a minute. I'm Melanie Renata. This is Music Through the Night.
1: 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That's the call of the eastern screech owl. This is Cliff Shackelford reminding you to listen to the sounds of nature around you. 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
1: Lithuanian composer Mikalojas Čiurlionis was also a painter and a poet, a creator of stunning visual and audible images like this humoresque.

0: Daniel Barenboim conducting and performing that radical piano solo alongside the English Chamber Orchestra, infusing your Friday night with some energy. It's the weekend. Why not? Mozart's Piano Concerto No. 9 in E flat major.
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0: Welcome back from that very poetic work. Violinist Tagai Shaham and the New Queen's Hall Orchestra, Barry Woodsworth conducting The Lark Ascending by Rathon Williams. I'm Melanie Renata. You're floating through music through the night. A darker but no less graceful piece of music coming up in just a minute.
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0: Operas were Verdi's jam, but he once found himself with some unexpected downtime, and instead of crafting another opera, he wrote his one and only instrumental work. Here's the Cremona Quartet with his string quartet in E minor.

0: Sonrerie sparking like flickers of a fire. Monica Huggett conducting J.S. Bach's Orchestral Suite No. 2 in A minor.
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0: This is from a work filled with tragedy. A dream that never came true. Samuel Coleridge Taylor wanted to create a concerto based on Afro-American spirituals, but after he finished the first draft, he destroyed it. A new attempt led to bits and pieces lost in transit, and then Coleridge Taylor died without ever having seen it premiere. This is the Andante from that work, Coleridge Taylor's Violin Concerto in G minor. It's on the way. I'm Melanie Renata. So glad you're here. This is Music Through the Night.

0: That was originally written to be the finale of Smetana's six-movement work called My Country, shifted back a bit to be one of the middle movements. It's From Bohemia's Woods and Fields, performed for you there by the Royal Liverpool Philharmonic. A moment of beauty and grace finds you through an Andante in just a minute. I'm Melanie Renata, and this is Music Through the Night.
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0: This is an Andante from an Afro-American folk-inspired work, Coleridge Taylor's Violin Concerto in G Minor. It's performed for you lyrically here by violinist Tasman Little and the BBC Philharmonic.

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0: Poor Marie Antoinette. She was too far in her opulent bubble to see the struggles of the people. The price of grain had skyrocketed. People were starving. Meanwhile, she built herself a hobby farm and played dress-up as a shepherdess. However, she still liked her fancy balls and extravagant court life, of course, and this work by Haydn was one of her absolute favorites. A symphony fit for an ill-fated queen. Nicknamed the Queen. It's on the way. I'm Melanie Renata. This is Music Through the Night.

0: Pianist Joanne Polk with a work that feels a bit like spring showers, three pieces for piano, Amy Beach's Opus 128. I'm Melanie Renata with a harp ensemble on the horizon. You're listening to Music Through the Night.
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2: So I'm calling today with a word that I learned about 10 years ago from my friend in Pennsylvania. 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You've got the ajna. It's kind of akin to the meat sweats.
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0: It's pretty incredible the sort of musical journey you can take in just 10 minutes' time. This work by Gabriel Pernet, it is a bit haunting at first, but then it morphs into something quite uplifting. It's his Free Variations and Finale. Here's the Netherlands Harp Ensemble.

0: A piece of music once performed in the White House by Martha Washington's granddaughter and a favorite of the ill-fated last Queen of France, Marie Antoinette, thus the nickname of that work, The Queen. The Berlin Philharmonic there with Franz Joseph Haydn's 85th Symphony in B-flat major, Herbert von Karajan at the podium.
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0: If it's safe to do so, go ahead and close your eyes, just for a moment. 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The sun's on your face, speckled through the leaves. You stretch as you wake from a warm afternoon nap and gaze out over a secluded lake. Your morning was so joyful, and now you're in a blissed out haze from the fun and sun and nothing but a day of relaxation ahead of you. That imagery is what inspired this. It's coming up. I'm Melanie Renata. Please stay with me.

0: Just fill in your morning with some feel-good vibes. Flutist Louise DiTullio and the Hollywood Bowl Orchestra, Debussy's Prelude to the Afternoon of a Faun. I'm Melanie Renata, and I'm super glad to be with you here as your weekend begins. Happy sounds continue with a piano sonata in just a tick.
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0: You're transported here to the countryside of Upper Austria, where it's believed Schubert was inspired to create this pretty A major piano sonata. Here's pianist Barry Douglas.

0: Pianist Barry Douglas with the Twinkle of Schubert's Piano Sonata in A Major. I'm Melanie Renata, and the musical mood gets real bright and boisterous in just a moment.
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0: Here's a work, or rather a collection of works that really get you moving this morning. Music inspired by the adopted homeland of composer Julius Röntgen. A piece steeped in bright folk spirit. It's 6 early Netherlands dances, performed for you here by the North German Radio Philharmonic.

0: Movement is medicine, they say, so what a great way to start the day. 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
0: To this day, you can still hear echoes of slavery in the United States. In 1913, when Nathaniel Dett composed this piece, those echoes were even louder. At the time, Canadian composer Nathaniel Dett was an educator at Lane College in Tennessee. And he was so inspired by Black Southern folk music. He could hear it often throughout the river bottoms of the southern United States. Dett crafted a five-movement work called In the Bottoms Suite, and this musical moment paints a stunning morning scene of the river bottoms. It's on the way. I'm Melanie Renata. Please stay with me.

0: Pianist Rochelle Sennett with music from what is likely Nathaniel Dett's most well-known piano work. That's the Barcarolle from In the Bottoms Suite. I'm Melanie Renata with a rise and shine sort of work in just a tick.
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0: This is essentially a mini concerto for two horns and strings. It's bright and bold and designed to let the hornists really show off. Vladimir Jemsov and Erman Bowman are the hornists here, uplifted by the Gewandhaus Quartet. It's Beethoven's Sextet for Two Horns and Strings in E-flat Major.

0: Originally written for virtuosos of the natural horn, long before valves were invented, there, hornists Hermann Baumann and Vladimir Jamsov, with the Gewandhaus Quartet, of course, Beethoven's Sextet for Two Horns and Strings in E-flat major. I'm Melanie Renata, and the sun comes out in sound with a chipper guitar trio in just a minute.
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0: A bright and lovely performance here by the Amsterdam Guitar Trio, J.S. Bach's Brandenburg Concerto No. 6 in B-flat major.

0: A little pep in your step, the Amsterdam Guitar Trio, Bach's Brandenburg Concerto No. 6 in B-flat major. I'm Melanie Renata. Thank you for being here. Be good to yourself today, and be good to your neighbor too, okay?
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0: Middle school-aged Felix Mendelssohn, yes. 13 years old when he wrote his String Symphony No. 6 in E-flat. That was the London Festival Orchestra. Ross Popel conducted.
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0: It was Gioachino Rossini's last opera written in Italy. 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The libretto was by Gaetano Rossi, adapted from Voltaire's novel. It tells of Queen Semiramis, who, taking the throne of Assyria and Babylonia by killing her husband, falls in love with a young man she doesn't know is her son, and then is killed by her lover. 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
0: It's time to turn on the memory machine and go back to those wonderful old games we used to play as kids. A suite of 12 miniatures by Georges Bizet, children's games, Jeux d'enfants.

0: Oh, those fond memories of playing out in the backyard and all sorts of games galore. Georges Bizet's children's games, Jeux d'enfants. That was the Orchestra of Toulouse, and it was Michel Plasson conducting. I'm Ward Jacobson. Thanks for tuning in this morning.
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0: of the many musical settings of that gorgeous piece, Bread of Angels, Panis Angelicus. That's probably the best known, from 1861 by César Franck. We heard the wonderful soprano Barbara Hendricks with the Stockholm Chamber Orchestra.
1: I'm Stephen Cook. Arkansas your Red Holloway was born in Helena, dabbled in harmonica, banjo, and piano, and finally took up the saxophone before he was even a teenager. Proficient in blues and jazz, as well as tenor and alto sax, the versatile Red Holloway performed and recorded with an astonishing list of players, including Aretha Franklin, Lionel Hampton, Muddy Waters, Billie Holiday, Chuck Berry, and Red Fox. It's Red Holloway on this week's Arkansongs.
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3: What is the significance of 5-10-20? 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So join us for this celebration of mothers right here at the Gathering Place for people who love band music, Wind and Rhythm.
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0: Well, though he often drew inspiration from Russia's rich vein of folk music, Peter Tchaikovsky embraced his European training and rejected the attitudes of the nationalists as simplistic. He once grumbled, "The young Petersburg composers are very gifted, but they're all impregnated with the most horrible presumptuousness and a purely amateur conviction of their superiority over all other musicians in the universe." Wow. But shortly after the premiere of his fifth symphony, in the late fall of 1888, he wrote to his brother, "On Saturday, I took part in a Russian symphony concert. I'm very glad that I could prove in public that I do not belong to any particular party." This is his symphony number 5 in E minor, and it's the Royal Concertgebouw Orchestra.

0: Symphony No. 5 in E minor by Tchaikovsky. It was the Royal Concertgebouw Orchestra.
1: 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It's an ode to the place that created her sound and has stayed with her forever. 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

0: Fantasia on a theme of Thomas Tallis by Ray Vaughan Williams. 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

0: arrangements on top of arrangements. Keyboard sonatas is how they originated from Domenico Cimarosa. They were turned into an oboe concerto through various arrangements of his keyboard sonatas, and then that concerto was transcribed for trumpet. We heard Alison Balsam play the trumpet with a Scottish ensemble led by Jonathan Morton.
1: I'm Stephen Cook. Arkansas your Red Holloway was born in Helena, dabbled in harmonica, banjo, and piano, and finally took up the saxophone before he was even a teenager. Proficient in blues and jazz, as well as tenor and alto sax, the versatile Red Holloway performed and recorded with an astonishing list of players, including Aretha Franklin, Lionel Hampton, Muddy Waters, Billie Holiday, Chuck Berry, and Red Fox. It's Red Holloway on this week's Arkansas Songs.
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0: Kinderjinnen. Scenes from Childhood. Don't be fooled by the title, though. This work by Robert Schumann is not music for children to play, and it is not intended for an audience of only children. This is music of emotional maturity and sophistication, evoking the emotional world of children. Miriam Conti is at the piano.

0: Kinderscenen, Scenes from Childhood, Opus 15 by Robert Schumann. That was Miriam Conti at the piano.
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0: Guitarist Sharon Isbin says that with the music of J.S. Bach, there are many different voices going on all at the same time. Solo instrument doesn't always have the spotlight. And in this case, it's Bach's A minor violin concerto transcribed for guitar by the Swedish guitarist Mats Bergström. This is Sharon Isbin with the Zurich Chamber Orchestra, violin concerto number 1 in A minor.

0: A transcription for guitar of the Violin Concerto No. 1 in A minor by J.S. Bach. Howard Griffiths led the Zurich Chamber Orchestra with guitarist Sharon Nisbet. 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
0: Coming up in this next hour of music, we will hear works by Franz Danzi. We will hear some brand new music featuring pianist Leif Ove Andsnes. Something from Norway by Johan Halvorsen. There's a symphony from Barcelona-born Carlos Balguer. And just ahead, we will hear the Mephisto Waltz No. 1 by Franz Liszt.

0: How do you make a clarinet sound like that? That's, what a great piece there. Channeling Mozart was Franz Danzi with that fantasy on La Ci Darem La Mano from Don Giovanni. Sabina Meyer was doing some wizardry with the clarinet there with the Württemberg Chamber Orchestra. New classical tracks this week featuring Leif Ove Andsnes' latest recording. We're going to get to that after the break.
1: I'm Stephen Cook. Arkansas your Red Holloway was born in Helena, dabbled in harmonica, banjo, and piano, and finally took up the saxophone before he was even a teenager. Efficient in blues and jazz, as well as tenor and alto sax, the versatile Red Holloway performed and recorded with an astonishing list of players, including Aretha Franklin, Lionel Hampton, Muddy Waters, Billie Holiday, Chuck Berry, and Red Fox. It's Red Holloway on this week's Arkansas Songs.
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0: Norwegian Dances 1 and 2 by Johan Halvorsen. Henning Kraggerud was the violinist with the Razumovsky Symphony Orchestra. We will get a little taste of Barcelona, a symphony by Carlos Baguer, coming up.
1: 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Erin Morley stars as Marie, the girl raised by a regiment of soldiers, opposite Lawrence Brownlee as the love-struck Tonio. They're joined by Susan Graham and Peter Kallmann, conducted by Giacomo Sagrapanti. The Daughter of the Regiment, Saturday on the Robert K. Johnson Foundation Metropolitan Opera International Radio Network. 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
0: Carlos Baguer was one of the most prominent musical figures in Catalonia. He was Barcelona-born. This is in the second half of the 18th century. There are 19 known symphonies by Baguer. This is the symphony number 12 in E-flat. It's the London Mozart Players.

0: A symphony from the time of Haydn and Mozart, but it comes from Catalonia, from the Barcelona-born Carlos Baguer, his Symphony No. 12 in E-flat. It was the London Mozart Players, Matthias Bamert, conducted. I'm Ward Jacobson.
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0: The story goes that Robin Williams was in full costume, including the prosthetics, the latex mask, and everything he had to play Mrs. Doubtfire, and walked around the streets of San Francisco. And reportedly, nobody recognized him, which is really believable when you see the makeup that they did on Robin. But he said, more to the point, he realized how poorly women were often treated out there when walking around on the city streets. It's like, yeah, Robin, way to go. Howard Shore's music, the main title from Mrs. Doubtfire.
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0: I am starting to count how many versions of Little Women have been done for the screen, and I'm not entirely sure that anybody has an accurate count, because so many of the silent films had been lost, and there were quite a few silent films as well. But, you know, then if you get into the 1940s at MGM, and you had Katharine Hepburn, and then you had the one that starred June Allison and Elizabeth Taylor, and those are with just a few years of each other. And then you get into the latter part of the 20th century, beginning of the 21st, you have Greta Gerwig's version, and this one from 1994 that was directed by Gillian Armstrong, and it starred Winona Ryder, Gabriel Byrne, Kirsten Dunst, Claire Danes, Christian Bale, Mary Wicks in one of her final roles, and Susan Sarandon. Thomas Newman did the music. Here's a suite from Little Women, 1994.

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0: Celebrating Mother's Day on Saturday Cinema, and this was very much a, I don't know how you describe it. It's a dark movie. It is sort of a comedy from time to time. Three Billboards Outside Ebbing, Missouri. It was written and directed by Martin McDonagh, and it stars the fabulous Frances McDormand, who picked up an Oscar and a Golden Globe for her performance as Mildred Hayes, a Missouri woman who rents three roadside billboards to draw attention to her daughter's unsolved rape and murder. Also in the cast, Woody Harrelson, Sam Rockwell, Peter Dinklage. Sam Rockwell also, I believe, won an Oscar as best supporting actor. Anyway, Carter Burwell did the music, which is really kind of interesting. It also was nominated at the 90th Academy Awards, and it uses some really interesting songs. He wrote original stuff and then also songs by Joan Baez, The Four Tops, ABBA, and more. Here is Carter Burwell's music from Three Billboards, Mildred Goes to War, and Billboards on Fire.

0: The mother-daughter relationship in the Disney Pixar movie Brave, and that was music. I just love that so much, by Patrick Doyle, that did music for the movie Brave. Well, I hope you enjoy your Mother's Day tomorrow. If you're celebrating, I'm Lynn Warfel, and I'm glad.
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0: Okay, got me. It did. Meryl Streep from Mamma Mia, Slipping Through My Fingers.
1: I'm Maria Hinojosa this week on Latino USA. 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
0: Okay, from all those mother-child relationships that put a lump in your throat and make your heart beat a little faster and maybe bring a tear to the eye, here's one that might make your heart beat a little faster, but not because it's the kind of mom you want to be. No. Mrs. Bates? Yeah. Bernard Herrmann's music. Here's A Suite from Psycho.

0: The main theme and Remember Mama from To Kill a Mockingbird, music by Elmer Bernstein, who was leading the orchestra in that recording.
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0: This is music from a film that a lot of folks may not remember, but it got quite good reviews and it got quite a few accolades. Philomena, a 2013 drama, Stephen Frears directed, and it starred Judi Dench and Steve Coogan, partially based in fact about forced adoptions in the 1950s in Ireland, and it gained critical praise, got several international awards. It's all about Philomena Lee, played by Judi Dench, an elderly woman who's been searching for her son who was given up for adoption 50 years earlier. Yep. So anyway, this is the suite from Philomena, music by Alexandra Desplat.

0: birthday tomorrow, however you may or may not celebrate.
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in London with the London Philharmonic Orchestra. Founded in 1932 by the conductors Sir Thomas Beecham and Malcolm Sargent, the London Philharmonic was created as an intended rival to the existing London Symphony Orchestra and the BBC Symphony Orchestra. To be sure, orchestral rivalry isn't the kind of thing that is intentionally created very often. But in a profoundly musically rich environment like 1930s England, it could only be beneficial to the cause of music making as a whole. In 1993, the LPO was appointed resident orchestra of the Royal Festival Hall on the South Bank of the Thames, one of London's major concert venues. And since 1995, that residency has been jointly held with the Philharmonia. Yes, another one of the city's outstanding international level ensembles. During its history, the orchestra has been led by such luminaries as Sir Adrian Bolt, Bernard Haitink, Sir George Schulte, Klaus Tennstedt, and today, Edward Gardner is in charge, and it's he who will lead this concert of two works. First, a piece that has been named by at least one esteemed source, the greatest classical composition of the 21st century so far. Danish composer Hans Abramsen's Let Me Tell You, a song cycle for soprano and orchestra retelling the story of Ophelia from Shakespeare's Hamlet, but from Ophelia's point of view. Premiered in 2013, it was a critics poll in the UK's The Guardian that bestowed that acclaim upon it. And for this concert, British soprano Jennifer France will sing the role. Then Maestro Gardner and the orchestra turned to Mahler, and arguably the composer's most gracious, childlike symphony, his fourth. Shorter and smaller in its instrumental forces than his previous three, Mahler's fourth inhabits the sphere of youthful innocence he would reference repeatedly in his works, but here, showing his most unabashed love for it, and soprano Jennifer France will return for its finale movement to sing the lines embodying that innocence. There's much to enjoy, so stay tuned as our music gets underway in just a moment here in London. Welcome to APM's Symphony Cast. Ophelia is a character who requires us to hear her. So says British novelist Paul Griffiths, who provided the libretto for the work by Danish composer Hans Abramsen that we're about to hear, Let Me Tell You, one based on his novel that shares the title with the composer's work as well. Although in this case, this Ophelia is not quite the same character as the one in Shakespeare's Hamlet, who descends into madness after her rejection by Hamlet and his murder of her father. Here, she tells us her side of the story, a side aching to be told, as implied by Griffith's statement. Putting new words into the mouth of a Shakespeare character, however, can be dicey business, of course, and so Griffith's way through the challenge is to use only the same words she herself is afforded by Shakespeare in the stanzas of Shakespeare's original text. Adapting Griffith's work to music, composer Hans Abramsen placed the exact same text constraints upon his piece as well. The result is a three-part, seven-movement song cycle lasting some 30 captivating minutes, during which we hear Ophelia's musings on memory, music, time, light, and nature as the text's focus progresses from past to present to future. In the third and final part, snow imagery is abundant, while the close suggests, but doesn't outright state, Ophelia's death. Soprano Barbara Hannigan and the Berlin Philharmonic, led by Andres Nelsons, delivered the premiere of Let Me Tell You in 2013. In 2016, Abramsen won the coveted Graumeier Award, while a 2019 poll of critics by the UK's The Guardian listed it as the 21st century's greatest classical composition so far. Librettist Paul Griffith says the words with which she has to recount her story, Ophelia's words, are barely adequate to her, but she has to make them serve, and she does. Her utterance is at once constrained and resolute, fragile and decisive. Coming to the stage now, here at the Royal Festival Hall at the South Bank Center, London, is soprano Jennifer France, followed by principal conductor Edward Gardner, to lead the London Philharmonic Orchestra in Let Me Tell You by Hans Abramsen.

0: I will go on. The final words of Hans Abramson's Let Me Tell You, setting the words spoken by Ophelia in Shakespeare's Hamlet in an entirely new way, giving us an account from Ophelia's point of view. Soprano Jennifer Frentz singing with the London Philharmonic Orchestra, led by Principal Conductor Edward Gardner here at the Royal Festival Hall, London, on SymphonyCast. British dramatist Paul Griffiths, the librettist for that work, approaching the subject just as he had his own novel, also called Let Me Tell You, sharing the inner monologue of the character of Ophelia and, in the process, her thoughts on things barely hinted at in Shakespeare's original text of Hamlet. Music, memory, time, light, and nature. The result? That work named by a poll of critics in the UK newspaper The Guardian as the greatest work so far written in the 21st century. Incredibly high praise indeed. Soprano Jennifer Frentz was the winner of the 2018 Critics Circle Emerging Talent Award. She will return in our second half to sing the soprano part for the final movement of the Symphony No. 4 of Gustav Mahler. I'm Steve Seal. That's coming up next as our concert from the South Bank Center, London, continues on APM's SymphonyCast.
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Welcome back to Symphony Cast. I'm Steve Seal. We're at the Royal Festival Hall at the South Bank Center, London, with the London Philharmonic Orchestra. You could argue that Gustav Mahler's Fourth Symphony is about childhood, in the sense that most of his music seems to be about things, and quite often profound issues of life and death. Critics talk about there being a directness and charm in the Fourth Symphony that's not quite in evidence in the others, with their far-reaching explorations of good and evil, and heaven and hell. The work is more direct in its form, too, in comparison to Mahler's symphonies that precede it, standard four-movement structure that renders it practically neoclassical, kind of unusual for the composer. Its origin, and a clue to its understanding, lies in Mahler's preoccupation with the folk world of Des Knaben Wunderhorn, a collection of poetry published nearly 100 years earlier, purporting to be German folk poetry, but only partly of genuine folk origin. Romantic composers of Schumann's generation drew endlessly on this source, full of the innocent joys of spring, flowers and birds, and a world free of all adult cares and weightier concerns and questions. And because Mahler felt a spiritual kinship more with the wistful romanticism of an earlier age, he was much more drawn to this kind of poetry in preference to the more tortured material of his own generation. Between 1888 and 1899, Mahler set over a dozen poems from this collection for voice and piano or orchestra, some of which found their way into the symphonies that he was composing at the same time. Both the second and third symphonies, including settings of these verses. And in the very long third symphony, Mahler originally planned to include as a seventh movement a setting of a song he had written in 1892 called Der Himmel hangt voller Geigen, or Heaven is Full of Violins. Before the third symphony was published, this song was taken out and set aside as the basis of a symphony of its own. Mahler retitled the song Das Himmlische Leben, Life in Heaven, and composed three new movements to precede it, all creating an image of childhood sealed by the child's vision of heaven in the song. When that last movement arrives, the child's innocent visions are given voice by the soprano soloist, singing as the boy himself. That soprano's first melody is an echo of one from earlier movements, but now we hear it whole, with the words, "We enjoy heavenly delights." The child imagines a carefree life in heaven, full of dancing and playing, good music, good food even, asparagus, venison, hare, fish, and wine. Again, soprano Jennifer France will return with the arrival of the fourth movement to sing those lines. And here once more, principal conductor Edward Gardner to lead the London Philharmonic Orchestra in the Symphony No. 4 by Gustav Mahler.

A Child's Dream of Paradise, ending Gustav Mahler's Symphony No. 4 here at the Royal Festival Hall, London. We heard soprano soloist Jennifer France in the final movement, joining the London Philharmonic Orchestra, led by its principal conductor, Edward Gardiner, here on SymphonyCast. Jennifer France singing this work for the very first time with this particular performance. Mahler instructing in his score that when the soprano enters, to be sung in a happy, childlike manner, absolutely without parody. I'm Steve Seal. The London Philharmonic was in the spotlight on this week's Symphony Cast with music of Hans Abramson and Gustav Mahler. 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And while you're at our website, you can also download free music. 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With the time we have remaining, let's hear a bit more from the London Philharmonic Orchestra. Here they are, led by Bryden Thompson in the Enigma Variations by Elgar on SymphonyCast.

0: Bryden Thompson led the London Philharmonic Orchestra in the Enigma Variations by Sir Edward Elgar on SymphonyCast. 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I'm Steve Seal. 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

0: remember in the summer of 1984, I was in grad school in Los Angeles, and I flew over to see a friend in London and was there for most of the summer and got to see a lot of the productions at the Royal Shakespeare Company out at the Barbican Center. And they were doing, or had just finished up doing in Stratford, The Merry Wives of Windsor. That was Otto Nicolai's overture to the operetta version of that. But they set it. The setting was great because there you were in London watching Shakespeare, but they set it in a 1950s American beauty salon. Yeah, so shades of I Love Lucy meets The Merry Wives of Windsor. It really worked well. That was the Academy. They were led by Neville Mariner. 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
0: This is a flute concerto in G by Vivaldi. It's played by Emmanuel Pau and the Australian Chamber Orchestra.

0: It's amazing when you think about it. He wrote most of that music when he was a little boy. I mean, really a young kid, elementary school age. And then when he was a teenager, he put it together, picked a couple of those melodies and made it into his Simple Symphony, Benjamin Britten's music, played by the Norwegian Chamber Orchestra, led by Iona Brown.
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0: This is music by Mozart, Idomeneo, the opera that kind of combines a little bit of the French and a little bit of the Italian. One thing it does have is the obligatory ballet, and this is the ballet music from Idomeneo with the Netherlands Chamber Orchestra led by David Zinman.

0: Selections from the ballet music from Idomeneo by Mozart with the Netherlands Chamber Orchestra led by David Zinman. I'm Lynn Warfel.
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2: Consider the character of Salome. To call her a bad actor would be to minimize a horrific nature. Perhaps it's her willfulness and cruelty that have made her so appealing to composers, playwrights, and artists over the years. Keep in mind that she was a figure from ancient history, not simply the product of someone's overactive imagination. I'm Mindy Rantner. In the early 1890s, Oscar Wilde wrote a play about Salome, which Richard Strauss would soon after turn into a one-act opera. The most famous excerpt by far is on the way. Pianist Douglas Riva has recorded music by one of the great Spanish composers, especially when it comes to music for the keyboard. He was Enrique Granados, and this is his Zapateado.

0: 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That was Dance of the Seven Veils. 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
0: A Frenchman with some Spanish roots writing Spanish music. 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

0: packs a punch there at the end. The Rhapsody Espagnole by Maurice Ravel. The Buffalo Philharmonic Orchestra was conducted by Joanne Folletta.
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0: A little movie music always hits the spot, and this one comes from an Italian film called Il Gatto Pardo, or The Leopard. The music by Nino Rota, and these are the dances.

0: Dances from The Leopard, a film from 1963. Nino Rota wrote the music. Riccardo Muti conducted the orchestra of La Scala Milan.
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0: Very sweet indeed. 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
0: We're celebrating moms a little bit in advance of Mother's Day. And this next music has mom in the title, although we in our 21st century America, we hear the music and we call it either Twinkle

0: There were a few familiar tunes in that Fantasia on Welsh Nursery Tunes by Grace Williams. Clearly some of them jumped the pond. Sir Charles Groves conducted the London Symphony Orchestra.
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0: Well, you could say it's all in the family. Composer, arranger, pianist Randy Newman and his three uncles. He pays homage to Alfred, Emil, and Lionel Newman with this piece for piano.

0: homage to Alfred, Emil, and Lionel Newman from Family Album by Randy Newman, played by pianist Gloria Chung.
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0: Prolido Bebe number one by Heitor Villa-Lobos. Ana Stella Sheik played it for us on your classical discoveries.
1: I'm Stephen Cook. Arkansas Red Holloway was born in Helena, dabbled in harmonica, banjo, and piano, and finally took up the saxophone before he was even a teenager. 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
0: Ina Boyle called her violin concerto to the memory of my mother.

0: violin concerto by Ina Boyle, called To the Memory of My Mother. Irene Delgado Jimenez conducted the Vienna Radio Symphony with French violinist Esther Abrami, who has really embraced this piece and played it in public. There was a rehearsal just once during Ina Boyle's lifetime, April 26th, 1935, and then the work disappeared until it was played in 2010, 2022, and now Esther Abrami has brought it back and recorded it.
1: Stephen Cook. Arkansas your Red Holloway was born in Helena, dabbled in harmonica, banjo, and piano, and finally took up the saxophone before he was even a teenager. Proficient in blues and jazz, as well as tenor and alto sax, the versatile Red Holloway performed and recorded with an astonishing list of players, including Aretha Franklin, Lionel Hampton, Muddy Waters, Billie Holiday, Chuck Berry, and Red Fox. It's Red Holloway on this week's Arkansas Songs.
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0: This is The Mother by Carl Nielsen.

0: Samuel Coleridge Taylor's meditation on Sometimes I Feel Like a Motherless Child, played by Isida Kanamason.
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0: The Children's Suite by Josef Achron, composed in 1925, originally for clarinet, string quartet, and piano. 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
0: We are celebrating moms and their kids on your classical discoveries. And truly, there is no mother quite like Mother Goose. This is music by Maurice Ravel, Paavo Järvi, conducting the Cincinnati Symphony Orchestra.

0: when Maurice Ravel composed his Mother Goose suite. It was for piano, four hands. That was in the years 1908 to 1910, and then the orchestration took place in 1911. And to be perfectly honest, I guess if I think about Mother Goose, I think about the orchestral version, a beautiful recording like the one we just heard by Paavo Järvi and the Cincinnati Symphony Orchestra. Ravel took his inspiration from the fairy tales by Frenchman Charles Perrault, most of which are very well known, Sleeping Beauty, Beauty and the Beast, Little Tom Thumb. The only one with an unfortunate title, in my humble opinion, is Laidronette. She's the little ugly girl, Empress of the Pagodas. Good news is, Ravel wrote some really gorgeous music for her.
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2: Peter Sagal here from Wait, Wait, Don't Tell Me. You know that car you've been hanging on to because it makes you look young and full of life? 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But the car, on the other hand, it's looking a little, you know, soft around the timing belt. Here's a thought. Why not donate it to public radio? You will still look fabulous. Maybe more so as you bask in the glow of doing the right thing for your favorite NPR station. 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
0: Right about the same time that Maurice Ravel was working on his Mother Goose suite, Jean Sibelius was writing incidental music for a play by a Swedish playwright August Strindberg called Swan White. From that suite, we are introduced musically to Swan White's mother. Here's Leif Segerstam and the Turku Philharmonic.

0: Pianist Joanne Polk with a suite by Amy Marcy Cheney Beach called From Grandmother's Garden.
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